0: Refuse to take any comment from you ever again.
1: Nah, wrong. I can do whatever I want. And Daniel, I could say the same about your reputation, mate. Hey, you know what though? The Hurricanes didn't lose in a semi-final this year.
0: Well, only because we got the Blues.
1: Yeah, if you had the Crusaders, like, were you nervous?
0: If it was first half of season Blues, it would have been much tighter.
1: Yeah. Yeah. If you had drawn the Crusaders in the semi-final, what kind of build-up would that have been?
0: Well, that was my worst-case scenario. That's why I tipped absolutely that calculus the week before that we'd see the Crusaders land in Wellington.
1: Of course. And, geez, that would have been good.

0: it's going to be close, like really close. So if the Chiefs do lose, which, I mean, you'd think the Hurricanes get it done at home, but stranger things have happened. I think it's going to be a close Super Rugby final regardless, Daniel. So the 5.5 line for the Chiefs is still quite good value there as well. But
1: okay,
0: yeah, right, that's where I'm at.
1: Let me do my saving my emotions tip. It is the emotional hedge. Chiefs are 1-12. I don't think they'll run away with it. I don't see the Chiefs winning by 13 plus. So Chiefs 1-12 is paying $4. That's $4.
0: That's really good value.
1: Yeah.
0: Yeah.
1: So there's your value pick. Now, I'll chuck on my analyst's hat. Embrace my inner Grant Elliott and parrot a lot of things Tim Bateman said to us at about 11:15 this morning. Highly recommend you go back and listen to it if you missed. I'm with him on the conditions and just the suffocating nature of a final. This ain't going to be 45 plays 30, 42, right? The total points is 53.5. I think it's under. I think it's more 22-17 like we saw on the group stage, right? In that absolute cracking game. The beauty of it was the only time they've played this season, right? So we haven't had

0: Exploring, helping you make the right choice.
1: The Grand National Festival of Racing is coming to Riccarton Park, August 1st, 5th and 8th. 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With spectacular jumps racing each Saturday, including the Racecourse Hotel

0: He wasn't.
1: Leave him
2: alone, he's dead already.
1: Yeah, that was an absolute onslaught in that second half.
2: Hey, mate, I know you've been on during the week and you'll be far more attuned as far as the feedback. How much grief is Laurie Daly copping here?
1: A fair amount.
2: Look, yeah, because this guy who's been an amazing contributor to New South Wales Rugby League, right? After Wayne Pearce, he was the first guy to play captain and coach. He's been back a couple of seasons, another stint. It seems the longer series go, the more wonky his teams get.
1: Look, let's be honest here, Daniel. He won't be the New South Wales Blues coach next year. Absolutely no chance, I reckon.
2: So what happened last year? They won game one and then lost...
1: Two in a row, I think.
2: Yeah, what happened in 2017?
1: Can't remember.
2: They won the first game and lost two in a row?
1: Well, there you go.
2: Yeah. They won the third game in 2016. Woohoo! They'd already lost the first two, though.
1: Well, I reckon if they'd lost game one, he might have got sacked halfway through the series.
2: 2015, they lost the first game, won the second, and lost the third. There's kind of a trend developing there, huh?
1: Yeah, there is. And look, like I said, if Ponga doesn't go down with that red, there's no chance they win that game.
2: Okay.
1: Absolutely no chance. Yeah. Hey, we'll end on the good, though, Daniel.
2: Yeah, please.
1: And my God, it was good. And it is so continuing. The Black Caps, innings one... Glenn Phillips, not one, but two. Glenn Phillips, maiden Test 100 in England. You love to see it. Well-deserved. And then Henry Nicholls, a big middle finger to all of his haters. You love to see it.
2: Yeah, very true.
3: Yes. A little nudge into the offside brings joy and a lifetime memory to Glenn Phillips, who has registered his maiden Test Match 100. It has been full of sparkling strokes, full of bravery, and has taken New Zealand to a very comfortable position, having been in trouble at the back end last night. Well played.
4: It's a drag down, and Nicholls helps himself. Lovely way to mark your return to the New Zealand side, filling the big shoes of Kane Williamson. And Henry Nicholls brings up his 11th. Test match century. Fine innings it has been.
1: Fine innings it was. So good. Happy for him, mate. Really happy for him.
2: Yeah. Yeah. Indeed. More please, Black Caps. You're in a dominant position.
1: They got to win it,
2: Johnny.
1: They got to win
2: it. Sweep the leg. Brilliant stuff, Huck. We'll take a short break. Stay there, mate, because we need more of your big mind. Hoops with Huckleberry. The NBA champions, the New York Yicks. New York is still pissed. The mayor delivers an amazing speech.
1: Oh, it was so good.
2: So much to pour over. Stay with us. Hoops with Huckleberry after this.
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6: I think it's almost an element of the Hurricanes are the beauty and the Chiefs are the beast. You know, the Hurricanes, they're sort of

0: could just go straight to number one, which isn't even crazy to say. The New York Knicks, one of the longest tenured franchises in NBA history, and your best player of all time is Jalen Brunson. No disrespect to Jalen Brunson, but sorry, it just doesn't sound right to me. But he has taken the opportunity coming from the Mavericks. Knicks fans were skeptical when he got signed at the time, but they built a winning roster. You know, when they got Cat, 5 draft picks for Mikal Bridges actually ended up working, despite him not being great, but who cares? They won a chip. OG Anunoby, what a player. They built a roster that was just destined to win a championship, I think. I think it was a matter of time. They got rid of Tom Thibodeau, which I think was holding them back, and they signed Mike Brown. Everybody thought that was the worst decision the front office and the Knicks could have made.
1: Yeah.
0: But if you look back at Mike Brown's resume, this guy is a proven winner, and everyone forgets that. He has won a lot. He took the Cleveland Cavaliers to a finals when he was very young with a young LeBron James. Yes, they lost, but it was a team that didn't expect to be there. He won a plethora of championships under Steve Kerr as an assistant. He took the Sacramento Kings back to the playoffs for the first time in 20-something years back in 2024 and almost beat the Golden State Warriors. Mike Brown. Shout out Mike Brown. And they did it. So, yeah.
1: You want to read the top text?
0: And Sam Ackerman is on here saying Wemby is a myth.
1: Wemby's a myth. The All Whites suck.
0: You're so lucky. Sammy. Sam is so lucky that he lives in Mount Maunganui. Wemby is no myth.
1: I'd like to know how many scouting and draft departments have been sacked based on the 2018 NBA draft. Luka Doncic went third, you might remember. SGA went 11th. Jalen Brunson went 33rd. Second round pick. It's an amazing story.
0: He was a winner out of college too with Villanova, obviously with his boys, Josh Hart,
1: Dante DiVincenzo. Because he wasn't tall enough?
0: Yeah, exactly.
1: Have we just got too much down the physical attributes rather than just, what players do between the lines?
0: He wasn't amazing coming out of college. Like, he was a good player, don't get me wrong. And on the Mavericks under Doncic, didn't really play much. There was that one playoff series, I can't remember who it was against, a few years back where Doncic got injured and Jalen Brunson really turned it up. I think he averaged almost 20 in a year where Doncic missed a lot of time, and that's kind of when they thought, let's rebuild, let's get rid of Brunson.
1: We won 6th man of the year, didn't they? What, third year in the league?
0: Something like that. I can't actually remember. But yeah, when he signed for the Knicks, everyone was like, this guy's not going to win anything. I mean, he's won a chip in his like third or fourth season at the franchise.
1: Something they haven't. 26 points for the Knicks over 4 years, mate.
0: Something like, that
1: absolutely outstanding.
0: Ridiculous. So,
1: it's a great story. He ain't a myth, is he, Sam?
0: Oh.
1: He ain't a myth. He ain't a myth that Sammy Ackerman's taking the challenge like a good front row in the State of Origin would. I'm coming up tomorrow to see you then. Bit of biffo in the office, Sammy.
0: Hey, what a finals it was, though, Daniel. Like, it was actually seriously entertaining. Despite it only lasting 5 games, like, it was seriously entertaining. The Knicks were the deserved winner. The city almost, blew up in flames, but it didn't. The parade looked great, and it'll be interesting to see what happens next season with the Knicks keeping most of their core. And just another, Jalen Brunson took a ridiculous pay cut, I think $112 million, to be able to retain all these players. And somebody asked him, was it worth it? And he said, absolutely. To win a championship, I would. Like, he missed out on $112 million from the New York Knicks to win a chip, to build
1: took a
0: the
1: pay
0: team.
1: Cut.
0: Ridiculous and pay cut.
1: That was acknowledged by the mayor during that big speech. You can tell that politician actually likes sport.
0: Yes, and New York.
1: Any of you out there writing speeches for politicians, go watch that. That was clearly a fan. It's an awesome 6 minutes, even if you're not
0: really
1: a fan.
0: Good. But
1: yeah, it's really cool. So the NBA is now behind us, and now we can clear our thinking and eye a 14th title for the Wellington Saints.
0: Don't look so far ahead, Daniel.
1: Mate, this is the only Wellington team I do look far ahead on.
0: I don't. I think it's a four-head race, absolutely, in the Sales NBL. Auckland Tuatara, Southland Sharks, Canterbury Rams, Wellington Saints in particular. Those top three teams are very close in standings. Wellington drops off by a couple wins. But it's definitely just between those four teams. I can't see anyone else touching them. I don't know how long Elijah Pepper is out for, or even if he is out with that hamstring injury.
1: Yeah, he's massive.

0: 736. That's 0457 736 736. We're going to preview all the action with the Dolphins taking on the Tigers. We've got plenty of NRL and Origin to discuss as well. Stay with us. Great to have you with us this afternoon on SEN League.
1: Give us a call on 1300 01 1170 or text 0457 736 736. 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

0: Were you a Bears fan as a kid, Bailey?
1: I wasn't, mate. Look, I was too young when that was all happening to really know what was going on, but always a soft spot in my heart for the Bears, no doubt.
0: Bailey Simonson, Blake Austin, my name's Drury Forbes. Tigers, Dolphins, let's go around the grounds now thanks to Chemist Warehouse and just have a look at some of the matches for round 16 in the NRL, of course. We've got this one coming up. Last night, boys, the Newcastle Knights 22 defeating St George Illawarra 20 in a

0: second half.
1: Keep the text coming in, 0457 736 736. This from 002, and we've got some breaking news. Hey, team, great to see the Cowboys have just announced Peyton on a new two-year deal, and Todd Peyton has, in fact, secured a two-year contract extension, and I believe that makes him, Blake Austin, will make him the longest-serving Cowboys coach. There you go. Until the end of

The Grand National Festival of Racing is coming to Riccarton Park, August 1st, 5th and 8th. Discover the wonders of winter racing with fashion and food. 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With spectacular jumps racing

0: been offenders in the legal sense of the term who are welcome back in the NRL, and I'm not welcome back because of my Christian beliefs. It's a spicy meatball, this. Where do you stand on this Israel Folau story?
1: Personally, I think they're right on the double standards. I think they are. But I don't believe Israel Folau should be coming back into the NRL by the same token.
0: So what's the double standard?
1: The double standard is he has not committed a crime in the context that many have, and others who should have their chance to be representatives at that level because of behaviour choices, mm-hmm. let back in the game. There's some people who have come back and are like, I don't know why they're there. I don't. Some people commit crimes or offences and come back totally different people, and they stand on a pulpit and say, here's why you shouldn't do what I did. I feel so hugely remorseful for it. Others are petulant about it and say, I don't get treated like this. I'm all for redemption arcs.
0: Mm.
1: And that's what's missing from the Israel Folau story, a redemption arc. Israel Folau is standing. He is entitled to his views, just as everyone is.
0: Mm.
1: Choosing to voice his views the way he has and not back away from it in any shape or form does go against the face of the NRL's desire for inclusivity.
0: Mm-hmm.
1: They butt heads directly, and there's no way it won't be a problem at some point when he comes back to the NRL allowed in. I think at this stage of his career, since he wants to toe that line, and he's been able to forge a hell of a career and make a lot of money in a lot of other places since that moment.
0: Mm.
1: It's not like he's destitute and needs the support from it. It's just not worth it for a 37? Bring him, yep. Bringing him back to the NRL at this stage, where all he will do is be that old school NRL headline that they've actually worked pretty hard to get out of the game. More time is spent talking about the NRL now than it used to, or about the on-field things, rather than people doing things to upset people or bait people off the field.
0: It's a really interesting topic for me. I remember covering the Israel Folau story when it happened. And I wrote about that. And I think the headline I wrote a column about Israel Folau at the time saying he's caught between a rock and a stone tablet. I mean, this is, it's an issue in professional sport. Now, and we've got some texts through already, and Josh, I read your text, you know, you talk about Ezra Mam, you know, who's committed offences, yep. not just drunk driving, but also battery. It's a claim that there's a double standard because these guys have committed offences, they've committed crimes, and they've been yep. charged accordingly, and they've worked their way through a legal system. And that is part of the punishment for committing those crimes. They've worked their way through. Now, there is no punishment for Israel Folau per se in terms of what he's done. It's not a criminal offence. We get that. And he's not going to resolve from his

0: the turnstile.
1: Mate meets mate at the stadium. The tickets are on the mobile. Lining up to scan through. Oh no! His phone's flat. He can't access the tickets. What a disaster!
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0: you're so much more at home now as a first grader that when you walk into training or when you're running out with the team on game day or game night, that you've got that sense that you belong in this arena?
1: Yeah, I think so. I think it's, I've sort of just started to back myself really. And I think I've sort of, more so just the believing in myself and

0: Tunisia similar odds to finish last.
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2: So the crowd counting it down as the Dutch kick off straight back to the goalkeeper, Verbruggen, who pumps it long up towards the edge of the 18-yard box, and Japan able to head it back towards halfway. Finding the feet of Marlin inside the area. Nice turn, and the save is spectacular. Suzuki palms it wide of the goal just. Great reactions because that fizz towards goal from Daniel Marlin. And they might have worked it here. In behind, whipped across the face, and a chance at the feet here. Oh, just wide. As the shot was fired in by Nakamura, who had time to bring it down and bamboozle the Dutch defence. But he couldn't test Verbruggen in goal. We'll soon find out how much stoppage time to be added. I would suggest it's going to be 3 minutes. Now a chance. Right through the middle. Oh, side netting. And some of the Japanese fans are celebrating in Arlington. But it's the wrong side of the upright as Ueda finally had a chance. Brilliantly found by Kamada. In stoppage time in the first half. Oh, the chance. Again, it's Marlin on the end of things. But it balloons harmlessly to Suzuki. And that should be the final opportunity of this cagey first half. And there goes the halftime whistle. The players will head for the sheds. So at halftime in Arlington in this Group F encounter, it is the Netherlands 0, Japan 0. No changes at halftime as Japan kick things off in the second 45. Will either one of these teams be able to take 3 points out of their group opener, just like the Socceroos did yesterday? Now Gravenberg whips it in. Great. Header is in off the post, and it's Virgil van Dijk for the Dutch to make it 1-0, 5 minutes into the second half. The Liverpool connection for the Netherlands. Gravenberg to Virgil van Dijk, who has the 13th goal for his country and a priceless goal here in Group F. Kubo inside the area, doing a little bit of dancing, works it back to Nakamura. And the shot towards goal completely surprises Verbruggen, and Japan have the equaliser in the 57th minute. It hasn't taken long for Japan to level here in Arlington. Works it wide to Somerville, cuts onto his left. Oh, another goal! The Dutch back in front, and Somerville has the first goal in his international career, and it comes on the world stage. A precise left foot finish bends into the bottom corner to make it the Netherlands 2, Japan 1. Japan on the attack. Kubo! And tipped over, say Japan, but there's no touch off the goalkeeper. It's high over the crossbar. And labouring his way to it is Gakpo out on the left wing. Now he goes inside. Oh, pulled it back towards the near post. Superb save guarding that near post from Suzuki. Horner whipped in again. This time the header is in. Japan finds another equaliser. 2-2 in the 89th minute. After a classic second half here in Arlington, Japan are the ones doing the celebrating after their late equaliser, as it finishes 2-2 in this group opener between the Netherlands and Japan.
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3: Group G is a fascinating tactical battlefield, featuring a changing European powerhouse, a determined African icon, a famously resilient Asian unit, and an ambitious Oceania representative. Let's start with the latter. New Zealand returns to the world stage after 16 years via Oceania's direct qualification route. Under Darren Baisley, the All Whites aim to channel their legendary undefeated 2010 resilience, utilising the undeniable star Nottingham Forest striker Chris Wood, while balancing various other threats across the park to scrap for a historic maiden victory. Keep an eye on Eli Just to be another creative force following his career best season in Scotland playing for Motherwell. Meantime, Belgium enters a brand new era as the old golden generation makes way for a hungry transitional side. The Red Devils still lean on the vision of Kevin De Bruyne and the clinical output of Romelu Lukaku, but the explosive pace of Manchester City's Jeremy Doku spearheads a thrilling new-gen

0: run All Whites game that you finished 2-2 just half an hour ago. 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A couple of pieces of history, actually, speaking of Auckland FC, the substitution onto the pitch of Callan Elliott, the first Auckland FC player to appear at a World Cup. That might be a trivia question at some point. I'll tell you another one that Daniel McCarty throws up into a bucket. is Tyler Bindon, though. Tyler Bindon's substitution onto the field means that he and Jenny Bindon now are the only mother-son combination to both play at a senior World Cup.
1: I do like that. As far as the Auckland content, as I say to Michael Burgess from the New Zealand Herald often, now do one for Wellington.
0: Now do one for Wellington, yeah. I don't know who the first Wellington Phoenix player in a World Cup was.
1: Would there was too many in that team in 2010.
0: Well,
1: they all started.
0: Yeah. Did they?
1: Yeah. Leo?
0: Oh,
1: Lockhead.
0: Leo did. Yeah. Leo
1: Do you want
0: Lockhead.
1: Me to go on?
0: Not many of the... Yeah. Well, yeah, I'm just trying to think who else was in that team. Yeah, you know.
1: Who were the two subs that day?
0: Well, Chris Wood would have been one of them.
1: Chris Wood? The other one. We could be doing...

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1: Holy, my ride's going to be how much?
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13: Well, on Friday, we saw the retirement of one of our greatest cricketers of all time in Kane Williamson. It shocked a few over this part of the world. And joining us now, BJ Watling, who, of course, played many a time alongside Kane Williamson. BJ, thank you for joining us, mate. Were you surprised when you heard the news?
14: Yeah, a little bit.

0: the innings that he played when he saved the test against South Africa and then got in the box. That was one of his first centuries, I think. But just the way that he, yeah, and I think he summed it up in some of his words really nicely is it wasn't about the runs, it was they were the service or something along those lines. And I think the fact that he was able to stand up in so many different conditions, score so many runs for the team, that's probably what I'll remember the most.
1: And what about as a captain, mate? What was he like in that regard? Was it similar to how he went about his batting?
0: Yeah, deep thinker of the game and obviously different. I guess we had Baz for a number of years and Kane sort of jumped in there and put his own spin on things. But certainly was a deep thinker of the game. Potentially fractionally longer thinker of the game and went about things in his own way, which was, yeah, obviously worked for a number of years. But he was always one just to stay nice and calm. I think he was able to remain really, really present and he never really got too flustered under pressure or anything like that. So that was easily rubbed off on the team.

0: winning it in an arm wrestle. Arm wrestling in the first half was okay because we had Mitch Moses kicking it deep. Mm. We were taking a bit of ground off them. Queensland, on the other hand, Munster's not a big kicker of the ball. Walker's not a huge kicker of the ball. So we're just grabbing 10, 15 metres every time we got into that bit of arm wrestling, improved our field position. And that's what seemed to keep us in the game. That second half, that didn't exist.
1: That being said, it's still 1-1 in the series and all to play True. For up at Suncorp. So I can't imagine the Maroons changing too much with their group. What does Laurie Daly do with his merry men in blue?
0: Mate, you're asking the wrong bloke. I've honestly got no idea. And this is the thing, when you come up with a Queensland side like that, how do you combat them? What do you do? What's the right decisions? You know, do you bring Ola Kawatu back for a bit of size? I honestly have no idea how to get around these guys, because they're just across the board. You've got strike at fullback for Queensland in Ponga. You've got both halves that are in form. Who else we got in there? The number 9, Harry Grant, is absolutely outstanding. So there's another threat. They've just got threats all over the park. Mm. And that's very hard to beat.
1: All right. Okay, then. I'll ask it a different way. What would Tommy Radonikis do?
0: He'd throw down. just rattle a few cages early. And that's the thing. I think we maybe back in the past we got away with a bit of intimidation at the start, and now you can't kind of do that. So it's even things up a little bit. But even I got to say, from the kickoff again, the kickoff didn't go deep enough for me. This is an Origin. The kickoff should land in the in goal, and you're meeting them at the 5 or the 10 meter line. We kicked off, Tedesco kicked off, and I think they caught it on the 20. So those little things like that need to be improved.
2: Hindy, do you think the quality and the size of the player pool that New South Wales has to choose from almost hurts against them, because they're more inclined to make changes because they've got quality to bring in all these different positions, whereas Queensland, with that smaller pool and potentially smaller quality, tend to stick with their side a little bit more, thus getting a little bit more fluency throughout the Origin period instead of the chopping and changing that New South Wales seem to do?
0: Yeah, I think that can play a bit of a part in it, but all I'm hearing now is Isaiah Yeo needs to go to front row. But Isaiah Yeo's a lock. We've got plenty of specialist front rowers. Let's pick a specialist front rower. You know, keep Isaiah Yeo where he is and keep Cam Murray where he is. But look, it does sometimes, but it just seems a lot of the time too, you know, you watch the Queenslanders play prior to Origin and half of them are playing like absolute bustards. But then when Origin, you know, a week out, 2 weeks out from Origin, they're setting the world on fire. And that just seems to be the way. And I don't understand that. It's just one of those things that, but you get Britton Nakora for, you know, you kind of think, well, geez, he's a bit of a, not a shock selection, because he's a great runner of the footy and he's solid as a rock. But, you know, to start him in Origin, I thought, well, that's a big call from Billy, but it works. He knows what he's doing. He watches his blokes closely, and he's got a certain style of player he wants to have, which is obviously someone who is meant to be in the spot when he's going to be in the spot, never gives up, and plays for his team more than he plays for himself.
1: All right, on that then, Jackson Ford would have to be one of the best forwards and players in the NRL competition this year. He can't get a run in blue. Surely a guy with a high work rate, great intensity, loves the contact, is fit for Origin.
0: Yeah. 40s exactly. He is built for Origin, but it's his ability to break tackles as well. Like, his work rate is high, and he gets through a lot of meters and all that. But he can score a try. He can get a quick play of the ball when you need one. So yeah, I think Jackson would have been fairly disappointed missing out on those games. So fingers crossed. You know, if you're a Kiwi fan or a Warriors fan, up the Waz, by the way, for to say up the Waz. Yeah, it would be nice to see 40 in one, because at the moment, to be honest with you, there's things that need to probably, there needs to be a bit of a change.
2: And just lastly, Hindy, we've had a bit of chat on this station recently, and I see plenty of chat about it when it comes to the new NRL broadcast deal. Origin stays as it is, or standalone Origin 3 week period in the middle of the season? What say you?
0: Mate, you know what? I like the fact that we play Origin now. I think it's great. It's not broken. Don't fix it. We get to see young talent coming through in sides that are missing Origin stars. And I just leave it how it is. I don't mind how they play it. It's been around for long enough to just keep it how it's going. If it ain't broke, don't fix it.

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1: Jeremy Paul Show. Finals don't change. Pressure doesn't change over the years, JP. How do you address that?
2: In my very first test match for the Wallabies, we're sitting there having pre-game meal, and I'm sitting with Jason Little. And he goes, oh, how are you feeling, JP? How are you going, mate? And I said, no, I feel good. And he goes, well, I'll be nervous when you get on. And I just went, oh, my God. And he comes back laughing. He goes, oh, my goodness, that was so funny.
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10: Okay, so reports emerged, of course, that Israel Folau, and this via his brother David, was seeking a return to the NRL. According to the Folau camp, there were a number of clubs interested, primarily the Tigers. And Maria Folau has come out now and said, look, Benji Marshall wanted him. He said he was going to try and lodge a contract. Wayne Pearce blocked that move. The ARL would have to say, yes, he's welcome back because of character and good standing. It sounded as if there was a claim that Peter Volandis had okayed this. The ARL commission had to sign off on it, and they have not. Maria Folau says this is

0: a double standard. Israel Folau says there are people who have been offenders in the legal sense of the term who are welcome back in the NRL, and I'm not welcome back because of my Christian beliefs. It's a spicy meatball, this. Where do you stand on this Israel Folau story?
1: Personally, I think they're right on the double standards. I think they are. But I don't believe Israel Folau should be coming back into the NRL by the same token.
0: So what's the double standard?
1: The double standard is he has not committed a crime in the context that many have, and others who should have their chance to be representatives at that level because of behaviour choices, mm-hmm. let back in the game. There's some people who have come back and are like, I don't know why they're there. Mm-hmm. I don't. Some people commit crimes or offences and come back totally different people, and they stand on a pulpit and say, here's why you shouldn't do what I did. I feel so hugely remorseful for it. Others are petulant about it and say, oh, it's not, I don't get treated like this. I'm all for redemption arcs.
0: Mm.
1: And that's what's missing from the Israel Folau story, a redemption arc. Israel Folau is standing. He is entitled to his views, just as everyone is.
0: Mm.
1: Choosing to voice his views the way he has and not back away from it in any shape or form does go against the face of the NRL's option, desire for inclusivity.
0: Mm-hmm.
1: They butt heads directly, and there's no way it won't be a problem at some point when he comes back to the NRL allowed in. I think at this stage of his career, since he wants to toe that line, and he's been able to forge a hell of a career and make a lot of money in a lot of other places since that moment.
0: Mm.
1: It's not like he's destitute and needs the support from it. It's just not worth it for a, what is he, 37? Bringing him back to the NRL at this stage, where all he will do is be that old school NRL headline that they've actually worked pretty hard to get out of the game. More time is spent talking about the NRL now than it used to, or about the on-field things, rather than people doing things to upset people or bait people off the field.
0: It's a really interesting topic for me. I remember covering the Israel Folau story when it happened, and I wrote about that. And I think the headline I wrote a column about Israel Folau at the time, saying he's caught between a rock and a stone tablet. I mean, this is it's an issue in professional sport now, and we've got some texts through already. And Josh, I read your text. You know, you talk about Ezra Mam, you know, who's committed offences, yep. not just drunk driving, but also battery. It's a claim that there's a double standard because these guys have committed offences, they've committed crimes, and they've been yep. charged accordingly, and they've worked their way through a legal system. And that is part of the punishment for committing those crimes. They've worked their way through. Now, there is no punishment for Israel Folau per se in terms of what he's done. It's not a criminal offence. We get that. And he's not going to resolve from his beliefs. And if he has a faith that leads to those beliefs, then he's entitled to have that faith. But I look at the world of professional sport. It is all about optics. It is all about what headlines you get. It is all about the audience you have. It is a commercial operation. All right? It's not, I'm a rugby league player and I should be allowed to play no matter what I believe in. No, you're asking to go and play in a competition that markets itself, that sells itself, that is in itself a commercial entity. And they have to be sure that they can massage and manage the reputation of their business. Israel Folau might still be able to play football. I'm not questioning that. I don't know. He might still be wanted by various coaches and clubs around the NRL. But they operate under the structure and the guise of a commercial entity. And that commercial entity, I believe, is saying to the Folau camp, you know what, it's too much for us. You're too hot. This will attract too much negative attention, and we can't wear that. Where we are as a sport, where we are as a business, we don't want that. There's a sense here that if you rewind the situation, if you don't post that, none of this happens. If you don't go on

0: social media all those years ago and put that post out there, knowing full well, as you must have done at the time as Ralph Allow, that that was going to offend people, or in the modern parlance, that people were going to take offence, none of this would have happened. Your career would have looked very different. But there's this victim mentality here that I just can't abide. Everyone's being mean to us because I posted something and it's unfair. Well, you posted it. You own it. Own your beliefs. If this is what you truly believe in, if freedom of speech is very important, we know that. But don't confuse freedom of speech with freedom from consequence. And I just can't stand that attitude. You put something out there that you knew would be hurtful for people. You copped a consequence of that. And yet still it's like, woe is me. Why is the world unfair to me? I don't get it. And
1: there are a ton of devout Christians there, that, Scotty, who don't need the...
0: Mate, there are a ton of people in this country who believe wholeheartedly in what Israel Folau posted. I'm not one of them. I'm not one of them. I find his remarks to be frankly appalling. At the time I did, I still do. And the fact that he still has that belief says to me there is no redemption arc there in terms of understanding and inclusivity in the world of Israel Folau. But that's his belief. But because you believe in that, mate, other people are going to say, I don't think so. I don't think you're the right fit for us. It's not about Israel Folau can't claim to be a victim here. Now, whether the ARL has a double standard or not, because other people who have committed offences are back in the NRL. Other people who might have bizarre beliefs are back in the NRL. But Israel Folau is Israel Folau. He is a human headline because of what he did on social media. And coming out on social media and claiming to be a victim is just a double down on the same thing.
1: Here is a complete reason, an example of why Israel Folau coming back to the NRL would unequivocally bite them. Just the other week, Kane Evans has the bravery to come forward and announce himself as the only the second NRL player to openly come out as gay.
0: Yes.
1: The rugby league world embraced Kane Evans.
0: Sure.
1: And there was support. And I will note, by the way, Israel Folau did hit a double heart emoji to this story as well. So just make sure it's out there. But if he is playing for the West Tigers, the media are rocking up to West Tigers training and asking Israel Folau what he thinks of the Kane Evans situation. And the story becomes Israel Folau.
0: 100% it does. 100%
1: That's why he can't be back.
0: It's an incredible situation here, but I do say, look, regardless of whatever perceived double standard there might be in the NRL, or the ARL for that matter, I don't think Israel Folau gets to claim victimhood here. I really don't. 6:16, we better take a break. Take your thoughts too, 8833.
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0: last night for you?
1: Yeah, well, you know, I can't remember our entire phone call, Chappie, so I hope you didn't tell everyone about what I said. Look, mate, it was incredible. We had a watch party at our apartment on the roof, which was really cool. As soon as that finished, there were fireworks over by the Statue of Liberty. There were fireworks in different parts of Brooklyn. So we thought, you know, we'll get out and have a look on the streets. You know, it's hard to describe. It was just this party everywhere. You know, people just flowing out of the bars onto the street. There were young children on their parents' shoulders. There were people dancing in the street. And, you know, people hugging and high-fiving that had never met each other. We continue walking through Brooklyn, where I rang you, Chappie. And, you know, I don't know if you saw it, but there was about 20 people that had got themselves on top of a bus in the middle of the road. I don't think the bus driver minded. Everyone was just having a good time, and it was good, clean fun. And, you know, I really enjoyed seeing that. And we've got some family over from New Zealand at the moment. And for them to see that as well, it was, you know, obviously really eye-opening, and it was incredible. And, you know, as I talk to you right now on the street in the East Village, there are people walking past me. There's a couple of guys walking past now and you know, Nick's outfits as well. So it's a great time for New York. It's been a long time for New York. And obviously with the Football World Cup here at the moment as well, so many other people get to experience what's going on.
2: And what sometimes happens in situations like this, people get out on the street and maybe just takes one idiot to set something off. By the sound of it, there's been absolutely no trouble. Is that fair to say?
1: Yeah, I mean, on the most part, I see that some buses were lit on fire. But when you think about the size of New York, TJ, well, it's a bit of trouble, of course. But when you think about the size of New York, TJ, how many people are out on the streets, I think it was a pretty good result from that perspective, given that, you know, it could have been a situation like we saw in Paris with PSG beating Arsenal the other week, which was absolute law enforcement chaos.

0: it wasn't about the runs. It was they were the service or something along those lines. And I think the fact that he was able to stand up in so many different conditions, score so many runs for the team, that's probably what I'll remember the most.
1: And what about as a captain, mate? What was he like in that regard? Was it similar to how he went about his batting?
0: Yeah, deep thinker of the game, and

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7: Yeah, Zion Dale from TVNZ is with us live from Los Angeles. Great to chat to you, my friend. How was that, firstly? What did you make of the performance from the All Whites to all? I thought pretty darn good.
8: Hey, guys, thanks for having me, mate. I'm actually just in the press conference room with all the players coming through, so excuse me if there's any some background noise. But, hey, look, I thought it was a terrific performance from the All Whites. The main thing that I wanted to see was goals. They struggled to score goals, but when it mattered, they managed to score two. I thought in attack, they looked really good. The match, what I found is with a lot of these World Cup games, it's just attacking intent football, and that's what makes it so exciting because there's no second chances at a World Cup. And look, I thought the All Whites were a bit vulnerable on the counter, but all in all, a 2-2 result is a fantastic result. Just speaking to some of the players, not too

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0: New Zealand can't be very confident of the best result for them in this test match. Still lots of work to be done, of course, and given the rear guard action from both Phillips and Kyle Jamieson, you would expect England will be thinking the same. So they're going to have to work hard to eke out these final wickets. They need four to shut down England's first innings. GP, an absolute gun in the gym too, if you've seen the clips. That's from Joshy on the West Coast. He doesn't mind shifting tin. That is for sure. It's coming up to 6:27. We'll take a short break. Maya Wilson is standing by. She'll have your sports news headlines after that. Your thoughts welcome, of course. 8833 is how you get in touch. Chemist Warehouse, keeping Kiwis healthy every day.
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0: we got Tom Dearden hopefully back next week, and some guys running back into some fitness that have been in and out as the year started. So fingers crossed, yeah, we've got our fit and healthy squad on the park not too long, and they get some continuity in their footy together.
1: Yeah, I've been really impressed with Purdue and Clifford and the absence of Dearden, who is just such a crucial man for your club, Lucky. But also, there are now the decisions being made about backing up from Origin. Did Cotter come through okay? You guys expecting him to still be in the mix?
0: As long as he wasn't too hungover yesterday, he'll play. Rube's he's fine. I thought he had a great game Wednesday night. For what it's worth, I thought he was just rock solid in the middle of the field and gave those guys outside him plenty of space with the way he used the football. And he's always very tidy defensively. So I think they were at the MCG till quite late on Wednesday night, and they all got over here to Christchurch. Pretty early yesterday, left Melbourne about 11 o'clock, so they were here well before we were, so he's had a good sleep last night, and get up and have a look around today and then train tomorrow, and he'll be right to go Sunday.

0: great city and great club, and all going pretty well at the moment.
1: Mm.
2: Lucky, I've been privileged enough to know you for about 2 decades now. And I can tell you that when you were at the Warriors, if I told you, well, it makes me old, don't worry. If I told you in your playing days that you would be CEO of an NRL club, I reckon you would have shoved me over last.

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5: Here comes Fox. 5 seconds remaining. Fox to Wemby. Wemby tries a three, puts it up, off the mark. Ananobi the rebound. It's over. It's over. Knicks fans, this is not a dream. Your long, long wait has ended. Go ahead.

0: And so the celebrations began. New York City in great celebrations because it has been such a long time. Firstly, for the Knicks, haven't won the NBA title since 1973. The city of New York hasn't claimed one of the big four titles since 2012 when the Giants won the Super Bowl. So I imagine the place is going right off. So let's go now to the streets of New York. Mitch McCann, a New Zealand journalist who works out of the Big Apple, joining us now. Mitch, how are you? Where are you?
1: Yeah. Hi, TJ. Hi, Chappie. Look, I'm very well, thank you. A few sore heads around this city this morning. I think I can be honest about that one. I'm in the East Village at the moment, which about, 20 hours ago was absolutely rocking. I've never seen anything like it. As soon as that match finished last night, and you just played the commentary there, this city was absolutely rocking, one to the history books here in New York. Absolutely incredible.
0: It was one of those situations where if they dropped the game in San Antonio, would have come back to New York. In the end, are people probably more relieved? Let's not even take the risk of going any deeper into this series. Let's just win it wherever and start celebrating.
1: Yeah, I think you're right about that. And you talked about how many years it had been, 53 years since the Knicks had won. I think in the end, it didn't matter if they won at MSG here in New York or if they won in San Antonio. I think that people were just happy that they finally won. I've met people around the city all week that are so, diehard basketball supporters. But you've probably seen so many people on TV or online that are supporting basketball this week that, aren't usually massive Knicks fans. But I also think, that's the magic of sport, isn't it? You get swept up in this momentum, and that's what we've seen in New York in the last couple of weeks. I was out walking today in the East Village. It seemed like every second or third person had a Knicks hat or a Knicks jumper or that sort of thing. And when we went out last night, it was pandemonium. Whoever's selling Knicks shirts at the moment is making a pretty penny, because this city has literally been on fire talking about the Knicks in the last sort of 3 weeks, really.
2: Hey, my brother. Thank you for joining us. I told the story of you FaceTiming a couple of us last night, and you're amongst the absolute carnage. What stood out in that chaos last night for you?
1: Yeah, well, I can't remember our entire phone call, Chappie, so I hope you didn't tell everyone about what I said. Look, mate, it was incredible. We had a watch party at our apartment on the roof, which was really cool. As soon as that finished, there were fireworks over by the Statue of Liberty. There were fireworks in different parts of Brooklyn. So we thought, we'll get out and have a look on the street.

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fortunate to be in this, you know, in these years together throughout our career where we can, you know, be using each other almost to have that competitive spirit. Like, you know, we've had Lies and then she was out for a bit, then I came through, and now Imo's coming through more than nipping at my heels. She's kind of leading the way a little bit more now. And so we're all just kind of like going at different points. 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
6: Hey, Pens, obviously quality throughout your lineup. A standout for me is Harvilli's leadership. You can just tell he's a real leader of men. McNichol stood up this year. Will Jordan went to the sidelines and he was excellent. But a player who I think would have given you great joy throughout the year would have been Leo Willie. Excellent form, obviously made the All Blacks last year, then left that group. And I don't know, for me, he has really stood up.

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1: 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All right.
0: 2 out of 5 against a Premier League goalkeeper.
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4: 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I can't remember a more pronounced certainty of who's going to play in the final.
2: Millsian Guy.
5: 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Mate, cheap tickets to the T20s, that must be great news for you. 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
2: Brett Phillips, first Supos. Everyone's just saying, get a ticket to the final and go and watch Yannick Sinner play Carlos Alcaraz. I can't remember a more pronounced certainty of who's going to play in the final.
1: Millsy and Guy.
3: 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Mate, cheap tickets to the T20s, that must be great news for you. 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
4: 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What a reaction. Low and to his left. 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Simply sensational.
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0: You know, old school, you know, with the, with the plastic and credit ball.
5: Yeah, that's...
0: And you know, you're on your way to 30 and you're thinking, oh, yeah, I'll go get 100 here.
1: Or Rick and Chappy.
6: Ricardo thinks he can take 5 penalties and score 2.
7: So
6: 40%. Which I think is outrageous.
7: Yeah, well, you think I get more?
6: No.
7: Okay, all right.
0: 2 out of 5. Against a Premier League goalkeeper.
1: Afternoons with Staffy.
2: Brett Phillips, first Supos. Everyone's just saying, get a ticket to the final and go and watch Yannick Sinner play Carlos Alcaraz. I can't remember a more pronounced certainty of who's going to play in the final.
1: Millsy and Guy.
3: Devin Conway is with us now. Mate, cheap tickets to the T20s, that must be great news for you. You won't have friends coming out of the woodwork asking you to get them for you.
1: And, of course, live sport.
4: Full driven. Beautifully caught him.

0: Yeah. Plastic and credit ball.
1: Yeah, that's...
0: And you know, you're on your way to 30 and you're thinking, oh, yeah, I'll go get 100 here.
2: Or Rick and Chappie. Ricardo thinks he can take 5 penalties and score 2.
3: So
2: 40%. Which I think is outrageous.
3: Yeah, well, you think I get more?
2: No.
3: Okay. All right.
2: 2 out of 5 against a Premier League goalkeeper.
4: Afternoons with Staffy.
5: Brett Phillips, first Supos.
6: 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I can't remember a more pronounced certainty of who's going to play in the final.
4: Millsy and Guy.
7: Devin Conway is with us now. Mate, cheap tickets to the T20s, that must be great news for you. You won't have friends coming out of the woodwork asking you to get them for you.
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8: 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Beautifully caught a ball. What a reaction. Low and to his left. Took it two hands. Simply sensational.
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0: You know, old school, you know, with the, with the plastic and credit ball.
1: Yeah, that's...
0: You know, you're on your way to 30 and you're thinking, oh, yeah, I'll go get 100 here.
2: Or Rick and Chappie. Ricardo thinks he can take 5 penalties and score 2.
3: So
2: 40%. Which I think is outrageous.
3: Yeah, well, you think I get more?
2: No.
3: Okay, all right.
2: 2 out of 5. Against a Premier League goalkeeper.
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0: ball driven. Beautifully caught and bowled. What a reaction. Low and to his left. Took it two hands. Simply sensational.
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2: You know, old school, you know, with the, with the plastic and credit ball.
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5: 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All right.
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0: Full driven. Beautifully caught and bowled. What a reaction. Low and to his left. Took it two hands. Simply sensational.
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2: 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Beautifully caught and bowled. What a reaction. Low and to his left. 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

0: 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What a reaction. 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Took it two hands. 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
5: So
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4: No.
5: 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All right.
4: Two out of five against a Premier League goalkeeper.
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0: Full driven. Beautifully caught and bowled. What a reaction. Low and to his left. Took it two hands. Simply sensational.
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1: You know, old school, you know, with the, with the plastic and credit ball.
2: Yeah,
1: that's... 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
0: Or Rick and Chappie.
3: Ricardo thinks he can take five penalties and score two.
4: So
3: 40%. Which I think is outrageous.
4: Yeah, well, you think I get more?
3: No.
4: Okay. All right.
3: Two out of five against a Premier League goalkeeper.
0: Afternoons with Staffy.
4: Brett Phillips, first Supos.
2: Everyone's just saying, get a ticket to the final and go and watch Yannick Sinner play Carlos Alcaraz. I can't remember a more pronounced certainty of who's going to play in the final.
0: Millsy and Guy.
5: Devin Conway is with us now. Mate, cheap tickets to the T20s, that must be great news for you. 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

0: Devin Conway is with us now. Mate, cheap tickets to the T20s, that must be great news for you. You won't have friends coming out of the woodwork asking you to get them for you.
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2: 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Beautifully caught and bowled. What a reaction. Low and to his left. Took it two hands. Simply sensational.
1: 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Wherever you are, Sport Nation is only a tap away. You've tuned into Sport Nation, but this program isn't available outside of New Zealand. Don't worry, you can still get your fix of Scotty and Izzy.
2: You know, old school, you know, with the, with the plastic Incrediball.
3: Yeah, that's...
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4: Ricardo thinks he can take five penalties and score two.
5: So
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5: 40%.
4: Which I think is outrageous.
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3: Everyone's just saying, get a ticket to the final and go and watch Yannick Sinner play Carlos Alcaraz. I can't remember a more pronounced certainty of who's going to play in the final.
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0: Devin Conway is with us now. Mate, cheap tickets to the T20s, that must be great news for you. You won't have friends coming out of the woodwork asking you to get them for you.
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2: Ball driven. Beautifully caught and bowled. What a reaction. Low and to his left. Took it two hands. Simply sensational.
1: 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You've tuned into Sport Nation, but this program isn't available.

games and the biggest stories in sports, this is Sport Nation. From expert analysis and informed debate to the lighter moments that make sport what it is, we cover it all. Our lineup features some of the most trusted voices in the game, bringing insight, experience and opinion across every show. Listen live or download the Sport Nation app for crystal clear audio, plus news and podcasts from